0: New York Philharmonic Associate Principal Viola Rebecca Young was featured there in music of Oscar Bettison, Threaded Madrigals from 2014. That performance was given at Subculture as part of the orchestra's first New Music Biennial. 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The New York Philharmonic this week is generously underwritten by the Kaplan Brothers Fund, the Audrey Love Charitable Foundation, the National Endowment for the Arts, and by our corporate sponsor, MetLife Foundation. 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
0: Strauss began work on the tone poem Ein Heldenleben in the summer of 1897, at about the same time he was writing the piece that opened our program, Don Quixote. It seems Strauss considered these two works to be something of a pair. Indeed, both pieces are built on psychological profiles of would-be heroes, and both, too, are thought to have autobiographical implications on the part of the composer. Now, the extent to which Ein Heldenleben is autobiographical has been the subject of debate ever since the work's premiere in Frankfurt in March of 1899. Author Michael Kennedy may have summed it up best when he wrote, quote, "Those who sought and found in this piece only Teutonic megalomania overlooked Strauss's sense of humor. What he was really portraying was not a military or nationalistic hero, but a Kapellmeister whose enemies or adversaries are the music critics and whose battle, when it comes, is with them," unquote. Giving weight to Mr. Kennedy's argument, as he also points out, is the composer's use of quotations from his own works, illustrating the hero's works of peace. Though Ein Heldenleben unfolds as one through composed movement, it is generally thought of as being divided into six smaller parts. The first of these, subtitled The Hero, outlines the hero's life and work. Then we have the hero's adversaries, thought to be a jab at Strauss's critics, before moving on to the hero's companion, which is generally accepted as being a sketch of Strauss's wife. The fourth section, subtitled The Hero's Deeds of War, serves as the work's development section before moving on to the aforementioned hero's works of peace. Ein Heldenleben concludes with the hero's retirement from the world. And now we hear Ein Heldenleben, A Hero's Life, Opus 40, by Richard Strauss. Alan Gilbert conducts the New York Philharmonic.

Ein Heldenleben, music by Richard Strauss. The New York Philharmonic was conducted by Alan Gilbert, and the violin solos were taken by the orchestra's concertmaster, Frank Wong. I'm Alec Baldwin, and you're listening to the New York Philharmonic this week. 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

The New York Philharmonic this week is generously underwritten by the Kaplan Brothers Fund, the Audrey Love Charitable Foundation, the Philharmonic's corporate partner MetLife Foundation, and by an award from the National Endowment for the Arts on the web at arts.gov.

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The music producer is audio director Lawrence Rock. The broadcasts are written and directed by Mark Travis with production assistance from Ian Good and Stacey Gerard. And for now, until next time, this is Alec Baldwin wishing you good health and good music. 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
1: Next on the Spanish Hour, Mexico Romántico, works by two giants of 20th century classical music from Mexico, Manuel Mario Ponce and Carlos Chávez. Hello, I'm Candace Agree. Welcome to the Spanish Hour, a weekly journey exploring the classical music of Spain and the Spanish-speaking world. Manuel Mario Ponce was born in 1882. It was discovered early he was a child prodigy when at the age of 5 he was able to play by ear a piano piece his older sister was studying. Later, his compositions, though firmly grounded in the European Romantic tradition, belied his fascination with the vernacular of the Mexican folk tradition. Ponce would collect, classify, and harmonize over 200 folk songs during his lifetime. Appointed director of the National Conservatory in 1907, he offered the first course in Mexican musical folklore and had his piano students present a program consisting entirely of works by Debussy. Quite an avant-garde program for 1912. Written for violin, cello, and piano, the Trio Romántico marks a turning point in Mexican music, as much for its introduction of large-scale forms to concert music as for its use of authentic folk elements. We hear violinist Derry Dean, cellist Diane Buccianeri, and pianist Anna Norberg, the Trio Tulsa, in Ponce's Piano Trio of 1912, Trio Romántico.

Trio Tulsa in the Trio Romantico, the piano trio of 1912, by Manuel Maria Ponce. Carlos Chavez, born in 1899, described his teacher Ponce's style as Mexicanist, composing both romantic and folklore-oriented works. We just heard the Trio Romantico by Manuel Maria Ponce, which he started in 1904 on his first trip to Europe, and published in Cuba in 1912. You're listening to The Spanish Hour, a weekly journey exploring the classical music of Spain and the Spanish-speaking world. I'm Candace Agree. Now, a symphony by that student of Manuel Ponce, Carlos Chavez. Chavez was born in Mexico City in 1899. Like his teacher, the music of Chavez was influenced by native Mexican cultures. As director of Mexico's National Conservatory of Music, he continued Ponce's work of cataloging Mexico's many pre-conquest folk traditions. As director of the Symphonic Orchestra of Mexico, Chavez took the orchestra on tour throughout the country, including Mexico's rural areas. Carlos Chavez dedicated his Romantic Symphony to the Louisville Orchestra, which premiered the work February 11, 1953, with Chavez himself conducting. This recording features the Royal Philharmonic Orchestra, led by Enrique Batis.

Carlos Chávez's Fourth Symphony, the Sinfonía Romántica, with the Royal Philharmonic Orchestra, led by Enrique Batis. Aaron Copland described the works of his contemporary, Carlos Chávez, as having an independence of spirit and rugged honesty. But Copland wrote to Chávez saying, "The Romántica doesn't seem so romantic to me. What happens is that one keeps looking for signs of what is suggested by the title, which is probably a mistake of the listener." That concludes this edition of The Spanish Hour. Visit our website, thespanishhour.org, like us on Facebook, follow us on Twitter, and check out video clips on YouTube. I'm Candace Agree. Until next time, thank you for joining me for The Spanish Hour.

This is the Composer's Datebook for July 31st. I'm John Burge. On today's date in 1892, the Washington Post's headlines included one that read, Sousa's Farewell Toot, Last Appearance of the Marine Band Under His Baton. Admirers of the popular conductor crowd forward for a farewell shake of the hand at the close of his final concert on the White House grounds. In his 12-year tenure with the Marine Band, John Philip Sousa had made it one of the finest touring ensembles in his day. Sousa was famous coast to coast, but not all that well paid. While on tour early in 1892, Sousa had been approached in Chicago by an impresario with a business proposition. Why not form your own band, Mr. Sousa? I can offer you 4 times your Marine Corps salary, plus a percentage of the new band's profits. Sousa thought it over, and upon his return to Washington, D.C., submitted his resignation, effective July 31st, 1892. His final concerts with the Marine Band took place on July 29th and 30th of that year. With that, one important chapter of Sousa's musical career had ended, but another was just beginning. Over the next 4 decades, the Sousa Band would go on to become famous worldwide. Composer's Datebook is produced by APM, American Public Media, in conjunction with the American Composers Forum, reminding you that all music was once new.

It's the turn of the 19th century, and Beethoven faces a crisis. He might be the world's best composer, and he's going deaf. Instead of curling up into a fetal position, he enters into what's now called his heroic phase. He resolves to create more deeply, despite, or maybe because of, the obstacles facing him. The music even sounds heroic. Musical heroes, coming up.

The National Brass Ensemble performing the Sonata Pien e Forte by Giovanni Gabrieli. Literally, Sonata, Soft, and Loud, written in 1597, one of the earliest known pieces to care about dynamics. If you were in England right now, would you head for the theater? Or would you head for the castles? Or would you head for the pub? I say, do I have to choose? Here's some castle music by Wales's finest woman composer, Grace Williams, for one of the greatest buildings of the Middle Ages, Castel Carnarvon. Erected by Edward I, it is a simply gigantic structure, took 47 years to build, and cost £25,000 in the Middle Ages, which is to say roughly £20 million today. John Andrews leads the BBC Philharmonic, Castel Carnarvon.

Made me feel a little bit like a knight, lifting up my sword, pointing it at the enemy, or maybe dropping the drawbridge on their heads or something like that. John Andrews, leading the BBC Philharmonic, a piece by Grace Williams. Speaking of heroic, I'll have some heroic Beethoven coming up next.

So here comes Beethoven with a piece from what's known as his heroic phase, early 1800s. His deafness was coming on strong. Basically, he had a choice to make. He could curl up into a fetal position, which is what I might have done, or he could double down and create music even more masterful than he had before. And I think you know what he chose. Here's Alice Sarah Ott, tackling the Waldstein Piano Sonata No. 21.

Alisera Ott performing the Waldstein, Piano Sonata No. 21 by Beethoven. Birth of a Symphony Orchestra, coming up next.

If you've seen Star Wars, you've heard the London Symphony Orchestra. At the turn of the 20th century, London did not have a permanent salaried orchestra. Due to a financial dispute, four freelance horn players agreed to try to form their own orchestra. But 100 players showed up to the first meeting, and they said they would perform for free and then split the profits at the end of the season, and the LSO was born. They organized a kickoff concert, and this was the music written for it. The Introduction and Allegro by Edward Elgar.

Jazz in the daytime, classical at night. WRTI HD2, a service of Temple University's WRTI Philadelphia and WRTJ Coatesville.

Maybe you visited your parents' house recently, and maybe you discovered an old pile of your school writing assignments in the memory box. And maybe you've taken a quick look through that pile. I know, it's rough, it's cringy, it's not for the faint of heart. You know what's even more discouraging? Hearing an amazing piece like this that the composer wrote for a school examination. At least she was at conservatory, which is sort of like college. School days, coming up.

It's Ruskin Cooper performing the Barker Roll No. 3 by composer Ned Roram. Roram once said, "The best influence for a composer is four walls. The light must come from inside. When it comes from outside, the result is postcard music." I like that quote, and I'm not sure I agree with it. What do you think? Is inspiration always inside of us? Or, not to get meta, but if you're inspired by something inside you, wasn't it outside at some point? Hi, I'm Jake Armerding. Glad to be listening to music with you. Here's some from the Finnish Radio Symphony Orchestra. It's Summer Scenes by Finnish composer Tano Pilkkinen.

Petri Sakari leading the Finnish Radio Symphony Orchestra, Summer Scenes by Finnish composer Tano Pilkkinen. The Tortoise and the Hare, coming up next.

If you think of yourself as competitive, are you the tortoise or the hare? Composer George Walker was a tortoise. He just plain outlasted the competition. He died 8 years ago at the age of 96. He spent over 70 of those years composing music. Here's his string quartet number one, known as the Lyric, performed by the Catalyst Quartet.

The Catalyst Quartet, putting a strident ending on the Lyric String Quartet No. 1 by George Walker. Here's music by John Williams, written for tragic circumstances. A young violinist friend of his lost two children. Williams was one of a group of composers who contributed a little music to the memorial service. He took a fragment of something he'd written for the soundtrack to 7 Years in Tibet a few years before and shaped it into something bigger. Yo-Yo Ma played the fragment on the soundtrack, and he played this expanded version as well. Here's the Elegy for Cello and Orchestra.

There's only one John Williams and there's only one Yo-Yo Ma. With the Recording Arts Orchestra, the Elegy for Cello and Orchestra by Williams. Coming up, Cécile Chaminade takes her finals.

I try not to get too depressed when I listen to a masterpiece the composer wrote for a school assignment when they were like 17. But it's hard. Here's some final exam music from Cécile Chaminade, the flute concertino, ranked 85 in a 2012 survey of the best French classical music. I don't think my final exam results ranked quite that high, though I did pass, as I recall.

Jazz in the daytime, classical at night. 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

This piece of classical music has an instrument you might call barely legal. It's an amplifier. Missy Mazzoli composed and pre-recorded a track meant to be played near the end of the piece. It's not uncommon in pop music. It's nearly unheard of in the classical world. But it's absolutely effective. Kudos to Miss Mazzoli for pushing the boundaries. Some beautiful heresy coming up later in the hour.

Well, that was gorgeous. A guitar duo made up of John Williams and Timothy Kane performing a piece called Prayer by the composer Frederick Hand. I wonder if he's ever realized his name is basically the core of George Friedrich Handel. It's right there in the middle. Well, here's some music for the birds. Composer and nature lover Amy Beach was captivated one summer by the song of the hermit thrush, and she transcribed it. The nerd. I just love it. I love it. Put it into several pieces. Here's one of the sweetest of those. It's called Hermit Thrush at Eve.

A piece including a transcription of the song of the hermit thrush, which I just find to be totally fantastic, beautifully nerdy. Joanne Polk performing the piece by Amy Beach. Composer Charles Ives of Danbury, Connecticut, was one of the forerunners of art music. He was also a successful insurance agent. I bet you didn't see that one coming. Here's his Symphony No. 2 in D minor, saddest of all keys.

What an ending. Gustavo Dudamel leading the Los Angeles Philharmonic, the Symphony No. 2 by Charles Ives in all its cacophony. Coming up, Missy Mazzoli turns it up to 11.

Messy Mazzoli colored outside the lines a little bit with this next piece. Along with the score, she provides orchestras with a pre-recorded track, gets played through a speaker at the very end of the piece. You might call it a percussion instrument, or you might call it some fantastic sacrilege. Mazzoli seems to suggest the former of those in her instructions. The track should come through a speaker placed within the percussion setup so that the sound seems as if it is emanating from the percussionist's location on stage. That sounds like some beautiful heresy to me, and I love it. Here's her Sinfonia for Orbiting Spheres.

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WRTI HD2, a service of Temple University's WRTI Philadelphia and WRTJ Coatesville.

He'd already written dozens of pieces, quietly, privately. None of them were quite what he wanted the world to remember first. So he waited and refined. He calculated exactly which piece would announce him to Vienna's musical elite. In the home of a prince, in front of the very teacher who had helped him shape his sound, Franz Joseph Haydn. This was a young Ludwig van Beethoven, introducing himself on his own terms with this work, his Opus 1, No. 1, Piano Trio No. 1. It's on the way. I'm Melanie Renata. This is Music Through the Night. Well, you are in the right place at just the right time. A piece of music here that is such a mood. Taking four seasonal sonnets, Vivaldi composed a piece of music that embodied the mood of each sonnet, each season. The sonnet for this one describes a relentless scorching heat. A soft breeze suddenly turns to threatening wind, and a storm rolls in. As you dip your toes into this first day of August, there's really nothing more fitting. It's summer from Vivaldi's Four Seasons.

delicately played and powerfully performed by the Orchestra of Flanders and harpist Yolanda Kondonassis, a vibrant slice of Vivaldi's Four Seasons, Summer. I'm Melanie Renata, and we'll keep that summer vibe going, a fun work for winds, in just a minute. You're listening to Music Through the Night.

The Lahti Chamber Ensemble with one of the last works ever written by Bohuslav Martinů, his Nonetto. I'm Melanie Renata. This is Music Through the Night. And by the time Beethoven found himself in Vienna, he'd already composed dozens of pieces. However, this is the one that he chose to be his official introduction, his Opus 1, Number 1. A cleverly calculated first impression from a composer who knew exactly what he was doing. It's Beethoven's Piano Trio No. 1 in E-flat major. Here's Trio Wanderer.

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Who was your first role model? Someone who inspired your creativity or encouraged you? For composer Felix Mendelssohn, although he was naturally gifted, of course he still needed role models, and his were Mozart, Weber, and Beethoven. He pulled inspiration from them as he formed his own unique musical style, and that inspiration helped him form 13 string symphonies when he was just a teenager. This is one of them. It's coming up. I'm Melanie Renata. Thanks for being here. This is Music Through the Night. Sure, the day is dark and the hour is late, but my friend, it is officially the weekend. Even if I'm at work, even if you're at work, it's all the more reason to lean into some feel-good vibes, right? That's this, the Concierto de Castilla by Federico Torroba. Here's guitarist Vicente Coves and the Extremadura Symphony.

There's just something pleasant about a full orchestra paired up with a guitar soloist. Guitarist Vicente Covas with the Extremadura Symphony, a Concerto de Castilla by Federico Torroba. I'm Melanie Renata with a pretty youthful, sunny piece from Felix Mendelssohn in just a minute. This is Music Through the Night.

Yes, Felix Mendelssohn had natural talent, but even those with a knack for a craft still need mentors. As a teen, he drew his inspiration from the likes of Beethoven and Mozart, and his Sixth String Symphony carries a clear essence of the latter. It's fittingly performed here by the Amadeus Ensemble.

Agnieszka Dukszmal conducting the Amadeus Ensemble with a boisterous string symphony from A Boy, Mendelssohn, his sixth in E flat major. I'm Melanie Renata, and one night in the 1940s, a couple of musicians got together to jam, both big fans of Bach. Eventually, these musicians performed a piece about hunting called Sheep May Safely Graze, and it sparked an idea. The idea was for a one-act ballet about the biblical parable of the 10 virgins. How they went from a secular cantata to a biblical ballet, I'm not really sure, but they did, and the music is truly top-notch. The Wise Virgins Ballet Suite by William Walton, performed for you here by the English Northern Philharmonia. This is Music Through the Night.

Music from a Bach-inspired ballet, David Lloyd Jones conducting the English Northern Philharmonia for the Wise Virgins Ballet Suite by William Walton. 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

even if something scares the daylights out of you. If you really want to do it, by all means, do it. That's the idea this symphony carries with it. Camille Saint-Saëns described this, his third symphony, as terrifying to write. He was a composer known for his brevity, so to go from writing short, finely crafted pieces to this, it was a frightening endeavor, but he poured every ounce of himself into it, and you can tell. Considered a musical portrait, Saint-Saëns' third symphony's on the way. I'm Melanie Renata. This is Music Through the Night.

He played in multiple marching bands. And as a composer, Candelario Huesar's love for band music regularly bled into his compositions. In the grand scope of classical music, this work of his is pretty unique. A dreamy, sometimes ominous tone poem blended with patriotic marching, and somehow it works. It's called Imágenes. Here's the Philharmonic Orchestra of the Americas.

What started as a dreamy landscape burst into that boisterous piece by Candelario Huiasar, a work called Imagines, the Philharmonic Orchestra of the Americas performing. I'm Melanie Renata, with a much more mellow mood in just a minute. You're listening to Music Through the Night.

Austrian composer Fritz Kreisler navigated life and music during the Second World War. And this work of his, you can just feel the ache for peace, for calm, for love. It's called Love Sorrow.

The melancholic mood created by violinist Svetlan Russeff and pianist Yul-Um Sun, Love Sorrow by Fritz Kreisler. I'm Melanie Renata. This is Music Through the Night. Camisa Sanz got out of his musical comfort zone and crafted a work that wove together his hopes and dreams, his fears and doubts, and of course, his incredible talent. Of this, his third symphony, Sasson said, "I have given all that I had to give. What I have done, I shall never do again." It's a big one. It's shared with you here by the San Francisco Symphony and organist Jean Guillot.

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If you are a writer to any degree, well, you probably know that sometimes the best way to write something new is to borrow from yourself. Look back through what you've already created and pull some new ideas from it. It's exactly what Luigi Boccherini did. He wrote more than 100 string quintets, so he had to find ways to make them unique, reusing ideas while throwing in some new elements, like how he tossed the castanets into this. His fourth guitar quintet, it's known as Fandango, and it's on the way. I'm Melanie Renata. I'm so glad you're here. This is Music Through the Night.

before you dive into the vibrancy of that Spanish-infused quintet, a bit of a warm-up here in these first couple of works. This one being poetic and quite intimate, a heartfelt piece called Basket of Flowers by Venezuelan composer Teresa Carreño.

Some composers write music for the concert halls, and some write strictly for the soul. Teresa Carreño? Well, I think it's clear what she wrote for. The soul, obviously. That was her work called Basket of Flowers, performed by pianist Alan Feinberg. Now, at just 16 years old, Mozart needed a breather from his Italian tours, so he wrote for his soul. Music meant for the sheer sake of enjoyment. This is one of those works, his Divertimento number 14 in B flat major, performed by the Orpheus Chamber Orchestra. I'm Melanie Renata. This is Music Through the Night.

The Orpheus Chamber Orchestra with music meant to provoke nothing but joy. Mozart's Divertimento number 14 in B flat major. I'm Melanie Renata with a gentle yet powerful piano solo coming up for you in just a moment. You're listening to Music Through the Night.

He was shy and suffered from stage fright, so pianist Federico Mompo focused his talents on composition. His music is known for its quiet nature, too. Here, his intimate impressions are shared by pianist Anita Petromoli.

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I'm Melanie Renata. Thank you for being here for a little music through the night. From the get-go, this guitar quintet by Boccherini is just a delight, and it hooks you more and more as it evolves. At least that's what happened to me when I first heard it. It's his Fandango in D major, performed for you here by the Pacifica Quartet and guitarist Sharon Isbin.

Jazz in the daytime, classical at night. 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

Yeah, sure. J.S. Bach wrote music for religious purposes, but he also had a deep fascination with dance. A fascination that ran deeper than just social enjoyment. He saw dance as a vehicle for profound, even spiritual, expression. And he found ways to weave that spiritual expression into his music, especially when he took a job in a small German town where he had the musical freedom to experiment. The freedom to make his music dance. And man, this cello suite sure dances. It's coming up later this hour. I'm Melanie Renata. Please

It's the first weekend of August. It's hot. It's the height of summer. Gardens are starting to burst, and man, this piece of music is going to make you feel it. It's the Festival Scherzo for Piano and Strings from Madeline Dring. Here's pianist Martin Roscoe and the Guildhall Strings.

Pianist Martin Roscoe really crunching out some chords in that celebratory work alongside the Guildhall Strings, Robert Salter conducting, Madeline Dring's Festival Scherzo for Piano and Strings. I'm Melanie Renata. Thank you for sharing some time and space with me on this first morning of August. Yep, we're at the peak of summer, the hottest days. And on this Saturday morning, why not something to fit the mood? This oboe concertino, it's heavy at times, like walking in the summer heat and humidity. But then some bright bursts break through, like jumping in a cool lake. Here's the Stuttgart Arcata Chamber Orchestra and oboist Leos Lencsesh.

Such a pretty work by Italian composer Arrigo Pedrolo, oboist Leos Lencsés with the Stuttgart Accata Chamber Orchestra, sharing an oboe concertino. I'm Melanie Renata, so glad you're here. You're just in time for a symphonic slice of music. From one of the first women in Britain to have a symphony publicly performed, Alice Mary Smith, actually published two symphonies, and this is the fourth movement from her first one in C minor. Here's the London Mozart Players.

Oh, yeah, the London Mozart Players helping you get jazzed for your weekend. Howard Shelley conducting the fourth and final movement of Alice Mary Smith's Symphony in C Minor. I'm Melanie Renata, and if you want a little movement for your morning, cellist Yo-Yo Ma has got you covered in just a moment.

J.S. Bach loved to dance. 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His cello suite number 3 in C, here's Yo-Yo Ma.

0: What a workout for cellist Yo-Yo Ma. 20 minutes of dancing dramatic joy in J.S. Bach's Cello Suite No. 3 in C. I'm Melanie Renata with some organized improvisation in just a minute.
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0: An impromptu suggests that the music's being made up on the spot. And although this impromptu was fully composed, pianist Marc-André Hamelin makes it feel really improvised.

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3: Several years ago, composer and pianist Aldo Lopez Gavilan wrote some birthday music for his twin daughters, imagining a beautiful place full of wonders and curiosities from all around the world, an inviting home for ideas from many cultures. That musical present for his twins evolved into a much larger piece for piano and orchestra. From APM, American Public Media, this is Performance Today. I'm Valerie Kaler. Coming up this hour, Emporium, a piano concerto by Aldo Lopez Gavilan. We'll hear the composer himself at the piano with the Boulder Philharmonic in a performance from Boulder, Colorado. Also on the way, the Imani Winds in concert. Right now, let's hear their lively take on music by 20th century French composer Jean Francais, the second movement of his Wind Quintet No. 1.

0: The second movement from a wind quintet by Jean Francais, a recording from the Imani Winds. They'll be back later in the hour with music by Schifrin.
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2: The love-struck Nemorino will try anything to win the heart of Adina. Luckily for him, a doctor is selling a potion which he claims will instantly make her fall in love. 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I hope you'll be listening this afternoon at 1 on WRTI.
0: From APM, American Public Media, this is Performance Today. I'm Valerie Kaler. So glad you're here to share our musical adventures and discoveries. So picture this. It's the winter of 1809 heading into 1810. Napoleon's army has extended the French Empire almost all the way across Europe. Let's focus on the bustling cultural city of Vienna. Among the civilians in Vienna, a composer and pianist named Beethoven. The French took the city of Vienna in 1809 by force. For a while, they were raining artillery shells down all across the city. Beethoven took shelter in his brother's basement, covering his head with pillows to try to protect his hearing from all the explosions. A few years earlier, Beethoven had seen Napoleon as a liberator. And now Beethoven was furious with Napoleon, saw him as just another power-hungry dictator. So with all of that going on, Beethoven was invited to write music for a new production of a play, the story of a heroic Dutchman in the 1500s fighting against oppression, a champion of liberty. Beethoven saw the whole thing as a way of defying Napoleon. He was so excited about the project, he refused to be paid for his services. Here is that passionate, defiant, heroic-sounding overture Beethoven wrote in 1810 for the play Egmont.

Music by Beethoven, an 8-minute-long insult aimed directly at Napoleon. The Egmont Overture by Beethoven, music for a play about a brave freedom fighter. The story was about a 16th-century Dutchman working to end Spanish tyranny. But at the time of the play, 1810, it was clearly meant as a metaphorical jab at Napoleon, who was in control of half of Europe, and who, in Beethoven's view, was the worst kind of dictator. We heard Beethoven's Egmont Overture from a concert in Jackson Hole, Wyoming, in Walk Festival Hall. Donald Runicles led the Grand Teton Music Festival Orchestra. That festival was founded in 1962, and their first concerts were held in Jackson Lake Lodge, a local high school gym, and a big old tent in Teton Village. A dozen years later, the Walk Festival Hall opened, and it has served as the musical heart of the festival since 1974. In a moment, do you know what it means to miss New Orleans? You're listening to Performance Today from APM. The city of New Orleans has a history going back more than 3 centuries and a long history of changing names. It was founded as a French colony in the year 1718 with the French name La Nouvelle Orléans. 50 years later, the city passed from French rule to Spanish, and it was known as Nueva Orleans for about 40 years. Then it was briefly back under French rule and then sold to the U.S. as part of the Louisiana Purchase. We translated the name one more time as New Orleans. Composer Lalo Schifrin found great inspiration in that city. Lalo Schifrin, longtime classical and jazz and even tango pianist, and a composer who loved nothing more than creating elegant blends of styles. He was a big fan of the diverse music scene in the Mississippi Delta. Here's a piece that goes to the original name of the town and which covers lots of stylistic ground, ending up in a kind of New Orleans jazz shout. A piece called La Nouvelle Orléans, music for wind quintet by Lalo Schifrin.

0: La Nouvelle Orléans. Lalo Schifrin wrote that music in 1987, a musical tribute to the city of New Orleans. Borrowing the old French name, the original name of the city, La Nouvelle Orléans. The Imani Winds gave that performance in Syracuse, New York, in a concert sponsored by the Syracuse Friends of Chamber Music. Lalo Schifrin was born in Buenos Aires, Argentina, into a quite musical family. Went to study at the Paris Conservatory and started making a name for himself as a jazz pianist. Dizzy Gillespie heard him play and invited Lalo Schifrin to come to the U.S. as his pianist and arranger. In 1958, Schifrin arrived in the States, and his musical life continued to unfold and expand. Grammys, Emmys, even an honorary Oscar. Lalo Schifrin passed away in 2025 at the age of 93. In a moment, Mr. Lopez Gavilan's Wonder Emporium. 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
0: Cuban composer and pianist Aldo Lopez Gavilan loves all kinds of music, and you can hear his love of these many styles in his 2017 piano concerto called Emporium. Lopez Gavilan draws on elements of blues and gospel, traditional music from Cuba, Zimbabwe, and elsewhere, and some musical reflections on the classical tradition. He says he wants to use the concerto to make connections across cultures and build spiritual bridges. Let's hear it, this musical emporium where many cultures meet. The composer and pianist is Aldo Lopez Gavilan, joined by the Boulder Philharmonic Orchestra. This is Emporium.

Aldo Lopez Gavilan says he wrote a big ending hoping for a big audience response, and that is exactly how it worked out. That was a piano concerto called Emporium by Cuban composer Aldo Lopez Gavilan. He was also the piano soloist in that performance. Conductor Michael Butterman led the Boulder Philharmonic Orchestra in concert at Mackey Auditorium in Boulder, Colorado. Aldo Lopez Gavilan says the idea for that piece came when he wrote a simple tune for his twin daughters' birthdays. He imagined a beautiful place full of wonder and curiosities from around the world, an emporium. We first broadcast the world premiere of Emporium back in 2017 from a concert at the Classical Tahoe Festival. Lopez Gavilan has now performed it with orchestras all around the world. We're so glad to share it again from a recent performance in Colorado. Emporium by Aldo Lopez Gavilan.

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0: Soprano Claudia Diaz has a remarkable, powerful instrument. And as the saying goes, with great power comes great responsibility.
2: I was given this gift of this voice, and it is my duty to be a vessel for all of this music and all of this art.
0: From APM, American Public Media, this is Performance Today. I'm Valerie Kaler. Ahead this hour, some jaw-dropping performances and highlights from my conversation with PT Young Artist in Residence, Claudia Diaz.

Also on the way, a concert from Houston featuring the ensemble Rocco. They commission and perform so many wonderful new pieces of music, and they're dynamic interpreters of classical music standards as well. Right now, let's hear from one of their albums. Conductor Mayan Chen leads the ensemble in The Spinning Ballerina, one movement of a larger piece, Visions from Another World, by composer Karim Alzand.

0: Mei-Ann Chen led the ensemble Rocco in The Spinning Ballerina from a larger piece called Visions from Another World by composer Karim Alzand. Rocco plays more 21st century music for us in just a bit. But first, a visit with a remarkable young soprano, one of our PT Young Artists in Residence for 2026.
1: 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I'm Melinda Whiting. 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
0: From APM American Public Media, this is Performance Today. I'm Valerie Kaler. We are just down the hall from where we usually record the Daily Show. We're here in the big studio, the Mod Moon Weyerhaeuser Music Studio in downtown St. Paul, Minnesota. And I am very excited to be here with PT Young Artist in Residence, soprano Claudia Diaz, along with pianist Kevin Korth. Thank you both so much for being here.
2: It's a pleasure.
3: Thank you for having us.
0: Claudia, you are a proud Puerto Rican.
3: Yes.
0: Or do you prefer Boricua?
3: Either is fine with me, Boricua, Puerto Rican. Fun fact, the word Boricua comes from the Taino name that was given to the island, which is Boriquen. So we derived from Boriquen, Boricua, and that's how we use Boricua or Puerto Ricano.
0: Born
3: and raised.
0: Puerto Rico, graduated from the Conservatory of Music there not too long ago. And then you headed to Colorado for your postgrad work at the Lamont School of Music at the University of Denver. And now you're in San Francisco working on your artist diploma at the San Francisco Conservatory of Music.
3: Yes.
0: I have many more questions for you, but let's hear some music.
3: Yes.
0: This is an aria from a zarzuela.
3: Yes.
0: It's about a chocolatier and his daughters. Can you briefly set the scene for us before you sing it?
3: Okay. Here my character, Luisa, she is gathering up the town to talk about her very beloved boyfriend, who everyone wants a piece of him and everybody desires him. But guess what? He is mine. Mm-hmm. So without further ado, here is Romanza Carceleras by Ruperto Chapí from Las Hijas del Zebedeo.
0: The Daughters of Zebedee, featuring PT Young artist Claudia Diaz, soprano, pianist Kevin Korth in the Mod Moon Weyerhaeuser Music Studio.

0: Wow. P.T. Young artist, soprano Claudia Diaz, pianist Kevin Korth in the Mod Moon Warehouser music studio here in St. Paul with an aria from The Daughters of Zebedee by Ruperto Chapi. Kevin Korth, you are a very experienced collaborative pianist. Do you work most often with singers, or do you mix it up with the odd instrumentalist?
1: I do like to mix it up. I would say the phone rings more often for singers. Mm-hmm. And once you get into that world, there's a momentum, I think. But I like to keep some variety in my musical diet.
0: Sure.
1: I think it's good.
0: How long have the two of you been working together?
1: Just since Claudia has come for the degree at the conservatory, which was last year.
0: Claudia, like most singers, you've spent some time with choral music.
2: Yes.
0: Do you ever miss that collective singing, or does the opera ensemble kind of scratch that itch?
2: The opera ensemble scratches that itch.
0: Okay.
2: I feel like at the end of the day, I'm a prima donna at heart. So give me the center stage, give me a spotlight, and I'll sing whatever you like. Yeah.
0: I would love to hear you sing some more. How about Puccini?
2: Yes.
0: Our P.T. Young artist in residence, soprano Claudia Diaz with pianist Kevin Korth, and the beautiful dream of Doretta from Puccini's La Rondine.
2: Yes.

0: Heard her sing an aria from Giacomo Puccini's La Rondine with pianist Kevin Korth. When did you set your sights on opera, Claudia?
1: The first time I heard opera in general was through a movie about a girl in a village. She sings O Mio Babbino Caro for her father's funeral. And YouTube was just starting off, and I just went, O Mio Babbino Caro. And I picked the first singer who popped up, which was Maria Callas, in her 1976 or 77, before she passed away, concerts with piano. And I was just like, oh my God, what is that? Who is she? What's happening? So I started my rabbit hole with Maria Callas and just started reading everything that I could. I stole some books from the library, sorry, library. I was like, nobody's gonna read this. These are mine. And then when I was like 12 or 13, my half-sister, she was like, I want to show you something and tell me if you like it. And she put Die Zauberflute with Diana Damrau as the Queen of the Night, singing the famous... And I was like, oh my God, I want to do that. That's what I want to do. So I started like mimicking what she was doing. And yeah, that was like the gateway. And I've found... through my life, through experiences, through people that I've met, that this is one of the purposes of my existence here. And yeah.
0: Beautiful. Well, let's hear something from one of your favorite operas.
1: Oh, yes.
0: Florencia in the Amazon. It's an opera about an opera singer. Tell us what we're going to hear.
1: Oh, okay, how much time do you have? This is my favorite opera. Also, it was the first opera I saw in Spanish, and I felt represented, and I felt seen, and I was like, oh my God. So, Florencia Grimaldi, Argentinian opera singer, she travels to Manaus at the beginning of her career, and she meets this butterfly catcher called Cristobal, and they fall in love, and he teaches her how to sing, wink, wink, and there's all of this passion and fire, and, you know, between his hands, her voice soared, and we could see that in the first aria. Long story short, in this aria, she's given up, she's in the jungle, she's like, where are you? Hear me. Come to me, please. And then through all of that catharsis, in my interpretation, she arrives to the conclusion that he is the air that she breathes. She can't live without him. And she finally like accepts, you know, I can't see you, but I feel you and you're in me and I'm with you. So yeah, without further ado, Escúchame by Daniel Catán, Florencia en el Amazonas.

0: An aria from the 1996 Spanish language opera by Daniel Catán, Florencia, in the Amazon. That was soprano Claudia Diaz with pianist Kevin Korth in the Mod Moon Weyerhaeuser Music Studio. I hear butterflies in the piano. Mm-hmm.
1: Good.
0: Definitely.
2: Lots of water, too, because, of course, they're on the
0: Amazon,
2: boat ride for
0: sure.
2: Most.
0: Yeah. And I'm thinking of, from 100 Years of Solitude, how the character Remedios, maybe?
1: Yes.
0: Ascended in a cloud of butterflies. Mm-hmm. She just disappears, floats up. And I know that there are no direct character references in the opera, but they're allusions.
1: Yeah,
0: to
1: there's little things here and there.
0: Lovely, lovely. Yeah. We're going to take a break now and head to a concert highlight, but we will be back a bit later this hour with more music and conversation with PT Young Artist in Residence, soprano Claudia Diaz, and pianist Kevin Korth.

This is APM's performance today. Recently, the ensemble Rocco wanted to say thank you to their longtime home, St. John the Divine Church in Houston. So what better way to express gratitude to a concert venue than to commission new music honoring the church and its glorious organ? Composer Mark Buller thought about the church's namesake, St. John, and the Book of Revelation. Buller then remembered this old song about John the Revelator.

That's called John the Revelator by gospel blues singer and guitarist Blind Willie Johnson. Johnson's gravelly voice made Buller think of St. John's apocalyptic preaching. He wrote his new piece for Rocco with the spirit of Johnson's original in mind. To recreate that raspy sound, the double basses have their bottom strings tuned down extra low to make them rattle. Also, keep an ear out for the call and response between the organ and the orchestra, mimicking the call and response of a preacher and the choir. Conductor Mayan Chen leads Rocco, and Stephen Newberry plays the pipe organ in the world premiere performance of John the Revelator by Mark Buller. A musical thank you to Rocco's longtime home, St. John the Divine Church in Houston.

New music celebrating the longtime concert home of Rocco, St. John the Divine Church in Houston, Texas. John the Revelator by American composer Mark Buller. Mayan Chen led the ensemble Rocco, and Stephen Newberry played the organ for that world premiere performance in St. John the Divine Church. Mark Buller took inspiration from gospel blues singer Blind Willie Johnson's song, John the Revelator. He says he hopes the spirit of Johnson shines through that new piece, which mimics Johnson's gravelly voice and the call-and-response structure. Buller adds that Depeche Mode has done a similar musical treatment of John the Revelator, although the band, in his words, follows a tiny bit more the electro-grunge route than he did. John the Revelator for Organ and Chamber Orchestra by American composer Mark Buller. In a moment, we're back in the PT studio with our young artist, soprano Claudia Diaz.

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0: Welcome back. I'm Valerie Kaler in APM's Mod Moon Warehouser studio with PT Young artist Claudia Diaz and her collaborator, pianist Kevin Korth. We've got more musical treats coming, but let's chat just a tiny bit first. Claudia, you started in ballet before pivoting to opera, or should I say pirouetting to opera?
2: Yes. Yes, I started in ballet when I was like 5 years old. My mom was like, I need to get you out of the house on Saturdays. You need to do something.
0: As an opera singer, you are embodying theater and movement and all of those things. Just your facial expressions are their own theater, you mm-hmm. know, their own dance. It sounds Thank like you. There's a dance connection to the piece you're going to sing for us next,
2: oh, yes.
0: A bolero. It turns out that word means different things in different Spanish-speaking countries.
2: Yes.
0: In Spain, a bolero, traditional dance. But in Mexico and in Puerto Rico, it is a sultry ballad.
2: Oh, yes.
0: We're going to hear a couple boleros mm-hmm. in this second session. Let's start with the one from Mexico. Tell me what the title means. And some of the lyrics.
2: Yes, of course. It literally translates to swear to me. Even if you see somebody else, even if you continue on with your life, you know, there's nobody that has kissed me or loved me or wanted me like you do. I've never been kissed the way you've kissed me since the day I was born. So, yeah, bolero in Latin America, we just keep it sultry and passionate. And so, yeah, this is Júrame, swear to me, and enjoy.

0: Maria Graver. She was an early 20th century Mexican composer. She wrote like 1,000 songs, including lots for Hollywood films. And her first breakout success was the piece we just heard, Júrame. Soprano Claudia Diaz with pianist Kevin Korth. Kevin, you are not an accompanist. You are a true collaborator. Now, as I watched the two of you rehearse earlier, I saw some exchanges about this word or that note length. What is it like to work with a rising star like Claudia?
1: Oh, it's a joy. It is an absolute joy. Somebody who can do anything, somebody who's basically hungry for new ideas and wants to try new things out, new repertoire. And it's an exciting moment in somebody's career, I think, when they're just absorbing everything and then getting ready to release it into the world. And I think this is where Claudia's at.
2: I'm very grateful. Yeah. Very, very grateful.
0: It is very exciting to be on the cusp with you right here. There is more to the life of a classically trained singer than opera arias. Not that there's anything wrong with opera arias. We heard a couple bangers in our first session. But for our last set with Claudia and Kevin, we're going to explore a little bit. Now, as I mentioned earlier, we've got another bolero coming, one from Puerto Rico. That is coming up in just a few minutes. But first, an art song. We're about to hear an art song by Francis Poulenc. Can you tell me why you chose this song?
2: This piece, out of all of the music that I sang, this is my mother's favorite, Silvia Lopez Pacheco. Love you, Mom. I will clean the things you told me to when I get home. So this is The Pathways of Love, Le Chemin de l'Amour, and she just loves it, and she cries every time, and I made a vow to myself that everywhere I go, besides bringing Puerto Rico with me, and like whether I do a recital or a concert, I will always try my best to incorporate this song as an homage to my mother and everything that she's done for me. It's just lovely. We're going to travel to Puerto Rico, and we're also going to travel to France. And this is Le Chemin de l'Amour.
0: The Paths of Love by Francis Poulenc with soprano Claudia Diaz and pianist Kevin Korth.

0: That was so lovely. Soprano Claudia Diaz, pianist Kevin Korth, here in the Mod Moon Weyerhaeuser Music Studio at APM with Beautiful Sunrise by Puerto Rican guitarist, singer, composer, bandleader Tito Enriquez. Claudia, you are a PT Young Artist in Residence, born and raised in Puerto Rico. And you said that you bring it with you wherever you go.
1: Oh, yes. I'm a very proud Puerto Ricana, a very proud Boricua. And it is my sole purpose to bring my island everywhere I go. And this is a way of bringing it. This piece, which literally translates to Beautiful Sunrise, starts off with describing how the veil of the night gets uncovered by the sunlight of the sun, and how fulfilled we feel as Puerto Ricans to be chosen by God to be born in this beautiful island, and that the first light that we saw was the light of Puerto Rico. It is a piece that's standard in Puerto Rican repertoire. It's one of our gems, and it was listened by my grandparents, my parents, uncles, aunts, me, and every Puerto Rican. It really holds a very special place in our hearts. So that is Bello Amanecer, one of my favorites, and I'm so glad that I got to present it and share it with everybody here.
0: Thank you for bringing that island sunrise to Minnesota with you.
1: Anytime. Usted pide que hay.
0: And thank you both so much for being here today,
2: thank you.
0: Beautiful music you created together. Pianist Kevin Korth, so wonderful to meet you and to hear you play.
2: Same.
0: Claudia Diaz, wow. Wow. What a delight to spend a couple of hours with you, to hear you talk so passionately and so colorfully about the pieces of music we heard, about your home, about the art of music. I am so looking forward to seeing what's next for you. Check back in with us in a year or two, okay?
1: I will.
0: In the meantime, I'm going to follow you on Instagram.
1: I'll follow you back. Thank you for having us.
0: Performance Today's Young Artist in Residence series is produced by Megan Oglesby. Craig Thorson recorded and mixed this studio session with assistance from intern Sean Belcher. And a very special thanks, as always, to Chip and Vicki Emery for their ongoing support for our Young Artist in Residence series. If you'd like to hear Claudia Diaz again or enjoy performances from past young artists, you can find it all on the PT page. These extraordinary performances, thoughtful conversations, and some gorgeous music videos from some of the future stars of classical music. 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Our technical director here at PT is Craig Thorson. Jean Barron is our technical producer. Our director of media production and operations is Elizabeth Iverson. The senior director of media operations for APM is Josh Kubasta. We had engineering help this week from Tessa Bloch, Michael Osborne, Cameron Wiley, and Michael DeMarc. 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

What a way to start the morning together. A beautiful work by Julius Klengel. Hymnus, his Opus 57, that musical sunrise there, featuring 12 cellos. Really, what a wonderful, beautiful sonority there. Good morning. Happy Saturday. Happy first day of August. I am Mike Bolton, here with you until 1 o'clock this afternoon when we turn our listening ears to the opera stage. But this hour, we've got a lot of great music coming up. We have Rachmaninoff, played by the Philadelphia Orchestra with Yannick Nézet-Séguin. We have a wonderful little guitar showpiece to close the hour. But we'll continue straight away with one of Beethoven's masterworks for the piano, and that is his Piano Concerto No. 2 in B-flat major, his Opus 19. Although it's numbered 2, he actually wrote it before he wrote his first piano concerto. Let's take a listen. Here is the Chamber Orchestra of Europe, led by Nicholas Harnoncourt, but the pianist is Pierre-Laurent Aimard.

A very Mozartian feeling performance there of the Beethoven Piano Concerto No. 2 in B-flat major, Opus 19. Our pianist, Pierre-Laurent Aymar, here on WRTI. They were joined by the Chamber Orchestra of Europe and the always idiosyncratic Nicholas Harnoncourt. In just a second, you will want to stay with us because we have the Philadelphia Orchestra playing music of Rachmaninoff with Yannick Nézet-Séguin conducting. But before that, just a really quick reminder, August is Make-A-Will month. So it is a great time to maybe update or create a will, one to protect your loved ones, but also endorse the causes that matter to you. So you can learn how to make a legacy gift that can support WRTI at our website, wrti.org/legacy. 8:39 here at WRTI. I am Mike Bolton again here with you until 1 o'clock this afternoon. And we turn now, as promised, to music of Rachmaninoff. And we'll hear the second movement, the Adagio Ma Non Troppo, from his Symphony No. 3 in A minor, his Opus 44. This was composed in 1936, after Rachmaninoff had settled in America, and it's really one of his most heartfelt and most glorious slow movements. None better than the Philadelphia Orchestra to play this for you with our beloved conductor, Yannick Nézet-Séguin, leading the band.

The Philadelphia Orchestra, led by Yannick Nézet-Séguin, and the second movement, the Adagio ma non troppo, from the Symphony No. 3 in A minor, the Opus 44 of Sergei Rachmaninoff. Beautiful, beautiful stuff there, and really part of the great Philadelphia Orchestra legacy as it comes to Rachmaninoff's music. Well, as I mentioned earlier, just another quick reminder that August is Make-A-Will Month, and music has the power to connect generations. By leaving a legacy gift to WRTI, you can help keep classical music and jazz thriving for future generations. They're incredibly impactful. And learn how you can make a lasting impact at WRTI.org/legacy. 7 minutes before the top of the hour, and we close this 8 o'clock hour with the Fantasy on the Carnival of Venice by Justin Holland. He's one of the America's first internationally celebrated black classical guitar virtuosos, and he based this work on that famous tune, The Carnival of Venice. Lots of virtuoso writing for this piece. Let's take a listen as Christopher Mallett plays this for us.

0: almost feel like I'm on a gondola. The fantasy on the Carnival of Venice there by composer Justin Holland. And our guitar virtuoso was Christopher Mallette here on WRTI. We start the next hour with music of Johann Christian Bach right after this.
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0: Good morning. It's Mike Bolton here with you until 1 o'clock this afternoon. And it's already August 1st. There are times here when the morning flies by. And this is one of them. I can't believe it's 9 o'clock already. I also can't believe it's already August 1st. There's a lot of music to come to help pass the time. Hopefully, you can indulge in this music throughout the hour. Coming up in this 9 o'clock hour, we have excerpts from Coppelia. We have a wonderful new release by countertenor John Holliday. We have Dvorak's beautiful Cypresses. And then we have some Handel to close out this hour. But before we get to that, let's look outside really quickly. 77 degrees currently here in Philadelphia, partly sunny. High today, a little bit warmer with a high of 89 with a light wind. Tonight, some clouds, low around 72. And then tomorrow, we might have some showers after 4 o'clock. Well, we start this hour with music of Johann Sebastian Bach's youngest son, Johann Christian Bach. And Mozart really liked his music, was very much a champion of him, and he was also known as the London Bach because that's where he was centered. Here we have the Symphony in E-flat major, the Opus 18, number 1. It's the Collegium Musicum 90 with Simon Standage conducting.

Music by one of the most admired musical figures in London during his time, Johann Christian Bach. That was the Symphony in E-flat major, Opus 18, number 1. We had the Collegium Musicum 90, led by Simon Standage. Many of us spend years really meaning to create a will, but we never really get around to it. I'm one of them. Make a Will Month is this month, and it's also a great reminder to take that important step. It's also an opportunity to think about the people and the organizations that have made a really lasting difference in your life. And if WRTI is one of them, a legacy gift can help ensure the music you love continues to inspire future generations. You can learn more about that about legacy giving at wrti.org/legacy. 9:17 at WRTI, and we turn now to the ballet orchestra pit, as it were, from the 1870 ballet Coppelia by Léo Delibes, certainly one of ballet's happiest and most colorful scores. Here's the Royal Scottish National Orchestra, led by Naima Yerby.

Naimé Avery there leading the Royal Scottish National Orchestra in selections from the 1870 ballet Tchaikovsky. You can definitely hear the influence that he had on Tchaikovsky. We'll continue straight away with music of one of my favorite young singers here in the classical music genre, but this artist goes beyond the classical genre. And that is countertenor John Holliday. He made a big splash here locally in a couple of things that he did with Opera Philadelphia. But he was also on the national reality competition show The Voice and did extremely well, doing a wide variety of repertoire there. Well, he has just released a new album on the Pentatone label, and we'll hear two selections from that album, both of them by composer Robert L. Morris from his lyric suite. First, we'll have Humoresque, followed by Juba, Every Time I Feel the Spirit. John Holliday, joined by Kevin Miller.

0: John Holiday taking us to church with two selections from Robert L. Morris's lyric suite. We just heard Juba, Every Time I Feel the Spirit, and before that, Humoresque, that is based on the spiritual Scandalize My Name. He was joined there by Kevin Miller here on WRTI. Having fun with that. We'll be back in just a second with music of Antonin Dvorak.
1: 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Yannick Nézet-Séguin leads this massive and moving work with soloists Ying Fong and Joyce DiDonato and the Philadelphia Symphonic Choir. I'm Melinda Whiting. 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
0: Well, back in 1865, Antonin Dvorak composed a cycle of 18 songs called Cypresses, beautiful, beautiful love songs, and then he basically transformed them, 12 of them at least, into music for string quartet, the beautiful little lyrical, deeply personal pieces. Here's the Hagen Quartet in selections from Cypresses.

One of Dvorak's most poetic creation, that was Selections from his Cypresses. Here on WRTI, we had the Hagen Quartet sharing that with you. About 4 minutes before the top of the hour, and we close out the 9 o'clock hour with music of Georg Friedrich Handel. His Trio Sonata in G Minor, HWV 393, we'll hear the Largo, the third movement from that. Originally, it was scored for two violins, but here we'll hear it in an arrangement for oboe and a chamber orchestra featuring one of today's greatest oboist, Albrecht Meyer. He's joined by the Academy of St. Martin in the Fields.

0: What a lovely way to end the 9 o'clock hour with the Largo, the third movement from the Trio Sonata in G minor by Georg Friedrich Handel. Albrecht Meyer there doing some lovely work with that oboe of his with the Academy of St. Martin in the Fields. We'll be back in just a moment with a Polish air from Chopin.
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0: 10 o'clock and Mike Bolton with you until 1 o'clock this afternoon when we turn things over to the opera. Hope you're having a good start to your weekend. I know I've had a lot of fun here listening to this great music with you, but it's going to be a good day as well. 81 degrees currently here in Philadelphia, some partly cloudy skies or partly sunny skies. The high for today should be about 89 degrees tonight. Some clouds with a low around 72, and then Sunday a chance of showers after 4 o'clock, but mostly cloudy with a high near 88. Coming up this hour, we have music of Carl Nielsen, a beautiful, really spectacular string quartet by Mozart, and an orchestral tribute to Brahms. But we continue now with a work from 1828, written when Friedrich Chopin was just 18 years old. It's his Krakowiak in F major, the Opus 14. It's based on the Polish folk dance known as the Krakowiak. And let's take a listen. Here is Canadian pianist Jan Liszewski with the NDR Elbphilharmonie Orchestra under Krzysztof Urbanski.

Oh, I just love that work. The Krakowiak in F major, Opus 14 by Frédéric Chopin, written when he was just 18 years old. Canadian pianist Jan Leshevsky there doing some dazzling work and joined by the NDR Elbphilharmonie Orchestra, Krzysztof Urbanski conducting that as well. One of Chopin's earliest piano works. 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It is National Make-A-Will Month, and that comes to, and as it comes to its opening this today, August 1st, we're inviting you to explore the many ways you can include WRTI in your future plans. 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We have music of Mozart and Brahms, sort of Brahms, coming up later this hour, but we continue with music of Carl Nielsen, his Helios Overture, Opus 17, a work that was inspired by the sunrise over the Aegean Sea, as Nielsen wrote that in 1903. Here's the Swedish National Radio Orchestra, led by Esa-Pekka Salonen.

music that composer Carl Nielsen described. The clock on the piece is there for a reason. We have to take advantage of that. Music by Carl Nielsen. I apologize. He once described that as the quiet and graceful, gradual rising of the sun. The Helios Overture, his Opus 17, the Swedish Radio Symphony Orchestra, led by Esa-Pekka Salonen. 10:27, if you're getting your morning together, we continue now with music of Wolfgang Amadeus Mozart, his string quartet, number 22 in B-flat major, Kerschel 589. This is one of the three Prussian quartets that he composed in 1790, and it was written for King Frederick Wilhelm II of Prussia, who was also an accomplished amateur cellist. Let's take a listen to this performance by the Emerson String Quartet.

The Emerson String Quartet in the String Quartet number 22 in B-flat major, Kirchhoff 589, by Wolfgang Amadeus Mozart. They formed as a student group in Juilliard in 1976 and then disbanded in 2023. We will close out the hour with music of Bright Sheng. He was born in 1955 and has really built an international reputation by combining Chinese musical influences with the richness of Western orchestral traditions. And he takes a look at one of Brahms's most beloved piano pieces and reimagines it for full orchestra. And we'll hear Black Swan by composer Bright Sheng via Johannes Brahms. Here's the Kansas City Symphony, Michael Stern conducting.

0: A live recording there of Black Swan by composer Bright Sheng. It's his tribute to music of Johannes Brahms. We had the Kansas City Symphony led by Michael Stern here on WRTI. A quick reminder that this month is Make-A-Will Month, and it's also the perfect time to create or update a will protecting loved ones and causes that matter to you. 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
0: 11 o'clock at WRTI. Good morning, and thanks for being with us and letting WRTI be part of your weekend. I'm Mike Bolton with you for another 2 hours. Quick look outside, 82 degrees here at in Philadelphia. The high today should be around 89 degrees, partly sunny skies. Tonight, low, a little warmer at 72, and then tomorrow, possibility of showers after 4 p.m., but a mostly cloudy day with a high around 88. Coming up this 11 o'clock hour, we'll have music of Florence Price, also Stephen Isserlis playing music of or music inspired by Debussy, and really a charming wind quintet by Zemlinsky. But we start with a sparkling Baroque trumpet concerto by Johann Melchior Mölter, one of the great trumpet composers before Haydn. And this is a work, his Trumpet Concerto No. 1 in D major, which is written for the natural trumpet, so no valves, just remarkable technique. And a performer with such a technique is Håkon Hardenberger. He's joined by the London Philharmonic Orchestra and Edelger Howarth conducting the Trumpet Concerto No. 1 of Johann Melchior Mölter.

Some brilliant work there by Håkan Hardenberger in the Trumpet Concerto No. 1 in D Major by Johann Melchior Mölter here on WRTI. Joining him, we had the London Philharmonic Orchestra, all under the direction of Elgar Howarth. Well, coming up in a moment, we have music of Florence Price. We have music for cello and orchestra a little later, but we'll continue straight away with music of Robert Schumann and the overture to Genoveva, his only opera, rarely staged today, but the overture's kind of become sort of a concert favorite. Here is the Swedish Chamber Orchestra led by Thomas Dalsgaard.

The dynamic overture to Robert Schumann's only opera, Genoveva, a work from 1850. We had the Swedish Chamber Orchestra led by Thomas Dausgaard here on WRTI. Florence Price coming up in just a second, but a reminder that music has the power to connect generations. A legacy gift to WRTI can help keep classical music and jazz thriving for future listeners. You can learn how to make a lasting impact at wrti.org/legacy. 1122 at WRTI and Music Now of Florence Price, inspired by dances that she remembered from her Arkansas childhood. We'll hear Dances in the Canebrakes, which blends African-American musical traditions with more typical classical forms. It's also one of Price's most beloved piano works, has also been transcribed for orchestra, but we will hear it in the original form. The pianist for this is William Chapman Niaho.

The charming music of Florence Price, her Dances in the Canebrakes, a wonderful celebration of American musical traditions. William Chapman Nyaho there on the piano. In just a second, we have music of Alexander von Zemlinsky to end the hour, but we turn now to music of Sally Beamish. She is was a British composer, and in this work, she takes one of Debussy's familiar pieces and transforms it into a work for cello in a beautiful cello suite. Here is the cello suite, or the suite for cello and orchestra after Claude Debussy. Our soloist is Stephen Isserlis, joined by the Tapiola Sinfonietta, Gabor Takacs Nagy conducting.

0: Sally Beamish, a work from 2006, a work for cello and orchestra, five movements, each of them based on music of Claude Debussy. And that was the suite for cello and orchestra by, again, Sally Beamish. Stephen Isserlis was our cellist for that, joined by the Tapiola Sinfonietta. Gabor Takacsnagyi was our conductor. A quick message, and then we'll be right back with music of Semlinsky.
1: 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Yannick Nézet-Séguin leads this massive and moving work with soloists Ying Fong and Joyce DiDonato and the Philadelphia Symphonic Choir. I'm Melinda Whiting. 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
0: That should be spectacular. Also, what should be spectacular is tomorrow we are celebrating, and so tomorrow and Monday, we're celebrating the 100th anniversary of Tony Bennett's birth. Tomorrow, during this jazz brunch and big band jazz shows, Bob Craig will be celebrating Tony Bennett, a person he knew, and then also Nicole Sweeney will be celebrating Tony Bennett on Monday night on her program from 6 to 9 p.m. You can find out more about that on our website at WRTI.org. It's the big story right at the front of the top of the page. We finish now this hour with music of Alexander von Semlinsky, and this is his humoresque rondo written before he became Schoenberg's teacher and brother-in-law. So it's a beautiful, lighthearted rondo for wind quintet. Here is the Berlin Philharmonic Wind Quintet.

0: the utterly delightful, humoresque Rondo by Alexander von Zemlinsky. To finish off our morning together, we still have one more hour together, but officially it's the afternoon. But our performance there was by the Berlin Philharmonic Wind Quintet here on WRTI. We will be back in just a second to preview today's opera with the wonderful soprano, Priti Yende.
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0: And good afternoon. I am Mike Bolton here with you for another hour when we turn things over to the opera broadcast from the WFMT network. At 1 o'clock, let's take a look outside really quickly. 86 degrees currently, heading up to about 89, but it should be a beautiful, partly sunny sky today. Some clouds tonight with the kind of a warmish night around 72. Tomorrow we do have a chance of showers after 4, but it will be a mostly cloudy day with a high near 88. And then those showers and thunderstorms can be expected tomorrow night and Monday as well. Well, if you are a regular listener, you know that we start every 12 o'clock hour on Saturdays with a preview of today's opera, which is L'Elisir d'Amore, The Elixir of Love, starring Priti Yende as Adina and Michael Spires as Nemorino. We will get a chance to listen to some of Priti Yende's art. We have seen her at the Met as Adina, Juliet, Leila in Pearlfishers, Lucia, Marie in Fido Regiment, Pamina in Magic Flute, Rosina, etc., etc. And we'll hear her bursting onto the scene, as it were, as Juliet, and Je veux vivre, one of the great soprano arias. Here she is.

0: Juliet, dizzy with delight as she flips into that high D at the end of that run there. Je veux vivre from Charles Gounod's Roméo et Juliette here on WRTI. Pretty Ende, our soprano there singing that and having a good time, joined by the Giuseppe Verdi Symphony Orchestra of Milan, conducted by Giacomo Sacripanti. She will be our Adina in Donizetti's Le Lisie d'Amore coming up at 1 o'clock. 55 minutes away. Let's hear a little bit more about today's broadcast.
1: The love-struck Nemorino will try anything to win the heart of Adina. Luckily for him, a doctor is selling a potion which he claims will instantly make her fall in love. Join me, Lisa Flynn, as we head to Barcelona's Gran Teatre del Liceu for Donizetti's heartwarming comic opera, The Elixir of Love. I hope you'll be listening this afternoon at 1 on WRTI.
0: And again, joining Pretty Ende in that cast is Michael Spires singing his first Nemorino, the first role he sang after singing Tristan at the Met, I believe. So quite of a change of gears, so to speak. But we're going to change gears also because we have music now from Italian Baroque composer Francesco Venturini. He lived between 1675 and 1745. His music's kind of enjoying a bit of a revival now, and we'll hear his Concerto da Camera in A minor. Here's La Festa Musicale.

The very fun Concerto da Camera in A minor, Opus 1, number 2, by Francesco Venturini. Turns out he was probably born in present-day Belgium. There's not a lot known about his background or his origin, but it looks like he has some roots in present-day, or had some roots in present-day Belgium. For that performance, we had La Festa Musicale here on WRTI. 1218 here at the station, and we turn now to music of Charles Villiers Stanford and his Irish Rhapsody No. 5 in G minor. This work inspired by Irish folk melodies, and of course Stanford really devoted much of his career to celebrating the music of his Irish heritage. This is one of six Irish rhapsodies. Here we have the Ulster Orchestra led by Vernon Handley.

0: Charles Villiers Stanford Celebration of Ireland, the Irish Rhapsody No. 5 in G minor, Opus 147, one of six that he wrote. The Ulster Orchestra sounding just smashing on that recording with Vernon Handley conducting. We have Franz Josef Haydn up in a second, but a reminder that a lot of us spend years meaning to create a will, but never quite get around to it. Make a Will Month is a great month, a great reminder to take that important step, and it's all month long. 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If WRTI is one of them, a legacy gift can help ensure the music you love continues to inspire future generations. 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
1: 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I'm Melinda Whiting. 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
0: We have to take a moment now for an emergency broadcast system test.

Music of Franz Joseph Haydn, his violin concerto number 4 in G major with Daniel Hope there on the violin. And that is it for me. I've got one more selection to play for you, and that's Fermi's Paradox by Ron McFarlane on the lute, joined by Carolyn Anderson Surik on the viola da gamba, and sort of a musical response to the question, is there intelligent life? So if that's the case, where is everybody? But stay tuned for the opera at 1 o'clock. I am Mike Bolton. Always happy to have your company every Saturday and so thankful for that. Also, of course, don't forget to celebrate your love of music every day. I will see you next week. Have a great weekend, everybody.

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The love-struck Nemorino will try anything to win the heart of Adina. Luckily for him, a doctor is selling a potion which he claims will instantly make her fall in love. Hello, I'm Lisa Flynn. We're at the historic Gran Teatre del Liceu in Barcelona, Spain, for Gaetano Donizetti's heartwarming comic opera, L'Elisir d'Amore, or The Elixir of Love. Leading the cast are Pretty Yende as Adina and Michael Spires as Nemorino. Diego Mateos conducts the chorus and orchestra in this performance from December 2025. Donizetti was among the most important figures in Italian opera before the emergence of Giuseppe Verdi. His 65 operas range from tragedies to historical works to comedies, such as the ever-popular Elixir of Love. Throughout his composing career, Donizetti remained true to the view that in Italian opera, the voice reigned supreme. When the curtain rises, we're in a small Italian village. Nemorino is madly in love with the wealthy Adina, who he believes would never go for a commoner like him. While resting from the summer heat, Adina tells the villagers the story of Tristan and Isolde, who only found love after drinking a magic potion. Nemorino wishes that he too could find a potion and win Adina's love. Suddenly, the villagers hear approaching trumpets and drums. Sergeant Belcore arrives, seeking accommodations for his men. The confident soldier soon makes an impression on Adina, and he almost immediately proposes to her. Nemorino despairs. His chance at love seems farther away than ever. Another stranger arrives, Dulcamaro, who is a traveling quack doctor. He promises remedies for any ailment. Nemorino asks if he has a love potion, and the doctor hands one over, which is actually fortified wine, guaranteeing its effects within 24 hours. Nemorino drinks the supposed elixir and becomes emboldened, behaving indifferently towards Adina. She's annoyed by his attitude and angrily announces her wedding to Belcore. The elixir now seems to have had the opposite effect to what the doctor promised. In order of vocal appearance, we'll hear Michael Spires as Nemorino, Pretty Yende as Adina, Nuria Villa as Janetta, Han Antem as Belcore, and Fabio Capitanucci as Dr. Dulcamaro. The orchestra and chorus of the Gran Teatre del Liceu are conducted by Diego Mateus. Here now is Act 1 of Gaetano Donizetti's The Elixir of Love from Barcelona.

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0: Adina agrees to marry Belcore, and the love-struck Nemorino is in despair. He calls on Dr. Dulcamara for more of his magic potion. You've just heard Act 1 of Gaetano Donizetti's The Elixir of Love from the Gran Teatre del Liceu in Barcelona. In our cast are Michael Spires as Nemorino, Pretty Yende as Adina, Nuria Vila as Janetta, Han Antem as Belcore, and Fabio Capitanucci as Dr. Dulcamara. Diego Mateos conducts the orchestra and chorus of the Gran Teatre del Liceu. Next week, we head to Milan for a performance of Claude Debussy's Pelléas et Mélisande. Maxime Pascal leads a fantastic cast and the chorus and orchestra of La Scala. I hope you'll be listening. I'm Lisa Flynn, still to come from Barcelona, the final act of Gaetano Donizetti's The Elixir of Love.
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2: 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Piano keys in our weather this afternoon. High reaching 89 this afternoon under mostly cloudy skies. Clouds will still be around tonight. We'll drop to just about 72 overnight. Then we've got chances of showers and storms for the next several days. A 30% chance during the day tomorrow, especially after 2 o'clock. Otherwise, mostly cloudy and a high near 87. Showers and storms more likely Sunday night. Well, the Metropolitan Opera may be off for the summer, but that doesn't mean you can't enjoy a performance from the Met in a cool, air-conditioned comfort. The Met's HD Summer Encore series is underway in movie theaters all over the place. And this coming Wednesday, August 5th at 1, they're going to be presenting Giuseppe Verdi's Aida from a January 2025 performance at the Met, starring soprano Angel Blue in the title role with mezzo Judith Kutashi, tenor Piotr Bechawa, and baritone Quinn Kelsey. Music director Yannick Nézet-Séguin conducts Aida. And if you would like to go see Aida for free, you and a friend, I have three pairs of tickets to give away to theaters in Wilmington, Delaware, King of Prussia, Pennsylvania, and University City here in Philadelphia. To those who call me to snatch those tickets from me at 215-204-8900. Once again, 215-204-8900 for Verdi's Aida, Met's HD Summer Encore series in movie theaters either in Wilmington, King of Prussia, or University City, Philadelphia. Once again, 215-204-8900. Takes me about 15 minutes to get through all the calls, so do be persistent as we return now to today's opera broadcast.
0: In the mid-19th century, prominent members of Barcelona's society called for a theater worthy of the city's growing economic and cultural importance. The Gran Teatre del Liceu opened in 1847 on the Rambla, a pedestrian boulevard in the heart of the city. The original building suffered a major fire in 1861, but was restored and reestablished as one of Europe's great opera houses. After another devastating fire in 1994, the theater was faithfully rebuilt, expanded, and equipped with a modern technical infrastructure. From this famous theater, we're enjoying a performance of Donizetti's comic masterpiece, The Elixir of Love. As Act Two begins, all is ready for the signing of the marriage contract between Adina and Belcore, but Adina keeps delaying. Meanwhile, Nemorino is in despair. He begs Dr. Dulcamara for more potion to make Adina love him, but he has no more money. Belcore sees a way to get rid of his rival and offers to pay Nemorino to enlist, and he agrees, signing away his life to the army. The villagers then learn that Nemorino's rich uncle has died, leaving him a wealthy man. The women of the village suddenly turn their attention to Nemorino, who hasn't been told the news yet, and believes that the love potion is finally working. Adina, who hasn't heard either, is confused and annoyed. But when Dulcamara explains to her about the love potion and Belcore's offer, she suddenly understands Nemorino's true feelings for her. Adina tells Nemorino that she has bought back his enlistment papers. When he again feigns indifference, she finally confesses that she loves him. Belcore is frustrated that he has lost Adina, but is certain that there will be plenty of other women. Dr. Dulcamara is overjoyed. Here is proof of the power of his potion, instant love and wealth. All the villagers celebrate, each buying their own bottle of elixir. In the second act, we'll hear Michael Spires as Nemorino, Pretty Yende as Adina, Han Antem as Belcore, Fabio Capitanucci as Dr. Dulcamara, and as Janetta Nuria Villa. Our soloists, as well as the chorus and orchestra of the Gran Teatro del Liceo, are conducted by Diego Mateos. Here now is the final act of Gaetano Donizetti's The Elixir of Love from Barcelona.

la Nina Tondoliera e il senator Tridenti. 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

0: di tutto, ehi, signore!
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0: The entire village celebrates Adina and Memorino's love, which Dr. Dulcamara claims is the result of his magic potion. You've just heard a complete performance from December 2025 of Gaetano Donizetti's The Elixir of Love at Barcelona's Gran Teatre del Liceu. In our cast were Michael Spires as Nemorino, Pretty Yende as Adina, Han Antem as Belcore, Fabio Capitanucci as Dr. Dulcamara, and as Janetta Nuria Villa. Diego Mateus led the orchestra and chorus. Next week, we head to the next stop on our European opera tour, Milan's famous La Scala, for a performance of Claude Debussy's Pelléas et Mélisande. Maxime Pascal leads a fantastic cast and the chorus and orchestra of La Scala. I hope you'll be listening. Daniel Goldberg is the producer of our WFMT opera series, thanks to Rebecca Nystedt and the WFMT operations team. Our executive producer is Roger White. Today's program comes from a partnership with the European Broadcasting Union and the Spanish Radio and Television Corporation. I'm Lisa Flynn. Thanks for listening. Celebrating 50 years, this is the WFMT Radio Network.
1: 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City.

The ensemble Philadelphia Brass here on WRTI, playing music published in the year 1621 by the German organist and composer Samuel Scheidt. His Canzone Bergamasca, arranged for brass ensemble there by Conrad de Jong. And good afternoon, and how you folks doing on this Saturday afternoon, the first day of August. I'm Mark Pinto, and this is Saturday Afternoon Classical. Be with you until 6 o'clock today. Also be with you tomorrow between 3 and 6 for Sunday Classical and our first Sunday of the Month New Releases show. But before we continue with music on Saturday Afternoon Classical, I've got some unfinished business I need to take care of. Namely, I still have a couple of pairs of tickets for the Metropolitan Opera's HD Summer Encore performance of Giuseppe Verdi's Aida, which will be in movie theaters this coming Wednesday, August 5th at 1. It's a January 2025 Met performance starring Angel Blue in the title role and conducted by Yannick Nézet-Séguin. I have one pair of tickets for the Regal Brandywine Town Center 16 Theater in Wilmington, Delaware, and one pair left for the Cinemark University City Penn 6 Theater in Philadelphia. Call me at 215-204-8900 if you would like to grab that those remaining pairs of tickets that I have. 215-204-8900, again, for either Wilmington, Delaware, or University City in Philadelphia for Wednesday, August 5th's Aida by Verdi. As we continue now with music of Mili Balakirev, which he wrote in 1867 as his overture on Czech themes, and then revised it in 1905 as a symphonic poem called In Bohemia. Here's the BBC Philharmonic, led by Vasily Sinaisky,

Vasily Sinaisky conducting the BBC Philharmonic Orchestra here on WRTI, and that work by Russian composer Emily Balakirev, who was inspired by the Czech lands there in his overture on Czech themes, also known as In Bohemia. Well, congratulations to all of our ticket winners this afternoon. I've now given away all of the tickets I have for the Met's HD Summer Encore of Verdi's Aida this coming Wednesday at 1 o'clock. Congratulations again. Those of you who are new winners, do check your email spam folder to check for those tickets if you don't see them in your inbox. I'm in the process of sending those tickets out right now in between the music here on WRTI. 88 degrees. It's another warm one out there. Well, it's hot. Let's call it what it is. We've been enjoying some dry weather yesterday and today. That's going to change as we've got a chance of showers and storms through next Saturday, starting tomorrow. So tonight, mostly cloudy, lows around 72, but then tomorrow, mostly cloudy, high about 87. And there is a 30% chance of a shower or storm after 2 p.m. Showers and storms more likely tomorrow night, 80% chance of them high. Lows Sunday night about 72. Highs on near 85 on Monday with 90% chance of showers and maybe a storm during the day on Monday. Lots of unsettled weather still with us here this midsummer in Philadelphia. Well, I have the ultimate chill-out piece for you next. It's Vaughan Williams' The Lark Ascending, inspired by George Meredith's 1881 poem and lines from the poem. Vaughan Williams quoted lines from the poem about the bird dropping a silver chain of sound right on the score. And hopefully the bird didn't drop anything else on the score. Sorry about that. That just came to me. Just... Never know what's going to come out of my mouth. Violinist Hilary Hahn here with the London Symphony Orchestra. Colin Davis conducts this ravishing work by Ralph Vaughan Williams on WRTI.

0: On WRTI, the soaring violin of Hilary Hahn, who was only 10 years old when we first came to know her here in Philadelphia. That's how old she was when she entered Curtis. She stayed until she was 19, and from Curtis, she's conquered the world's stages. Hilary Hahn performing that ravishing music of Ralph Vaughan Williams' The Lark Ascending with Colin Davis and the London Symphony Orchestra. Here on your classical and jazz station, we are member-supported WRTI. It's 3:57. We'll wrap up this hour of Saturday afternoon classical in just a moment with a contemporary work for solo harp.
1: 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Yannick Nézet-Séguin leads this massive and moving work with soloists Ying Fong and Joyce DiDonato and the Philadelphia Symphonic Choir. I'm Melinda Whiting. 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

0: That was British harpist and composer Lauren Scott performing her own piece called Sea of Stars on both the lever harp and the pedal harp, and not only the strings and the pedals, but the harp itself.
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0: And thank you for joining me this afternoon on Saturday Afternoon Classical. I'm Mark Pinto. Hope the music is making your day. We've got something by Reinaldo Hahn for you now. Reinaldo Hahn was born in Venezuela, but he lived most of his life in Paris, where he became the master of French art song. He's best known for his songs, but we're going to hear some of his piano music, some pieces that showcase his melodic gifts and stylistic range. These are selections from his Première Valse, First Waltzes. Pianist Pavel Kolesnikov performing music of Reinaldo Hahn.

Pianist Pavel Kolesnikov on WRTI with selections from the Première Valse, the first waltzes of Reinaldo Hahn. Time coming up on 4:15 on this first day of August. And did you know that August is Make-A-Will Month? Well, it's the perfect time to create or update a will protecting loved ones and causes that matter to you. Learn how a legacy gift can support WRTI at wrti.org/legacy. Well, we have a special opportunity for another ticket giveaway. One of the folks that I gave tickets to for the Met Summer Encore performance of Verdi's Aida at the theater in King of Prussia wrote to me and said that she can't use those tickets, actually. So they are once again in play, ladies and gentlemen. I have one pair of tickets now for Verdi's Aida on Wednesday, August 5th at 1 p.m. at the Regal King of Prussia Stadium 16 Theater. To the first one who calls me at 215-204-8900, 215-204-8900. As we listen now to music of Josef Suk and a piece he wrote in 1892 while he was a student at the Prague Conservatory, a student of Antonín Dvořák, who would later become Suk's father-in-law. This is the Serenade for Strings in E-flat major. Neville Mariner leads the Los Angeles Chamber Orchestra in this recording.

So Antonín Dvořák, Josef Suk's teacher, wanted Suk to stop writing depressing pieces and write something happy. And that was the result, the Serenade for Strings in E-flat major. The strings of the Los Angeles Chamber Orchestra were led by Neville Mariner here on member-supported WRTI, 90.1 FM, streaming worldwide at 4:41 on this Saturday, the 1st of August, which is Make-A-Will Month, and you can learn how a legacy gift can support WRTI by going to wrti.org/legacy. We have a temperature of still 88 degrees. Yeah, still 88 degrees here in Philly. If you're on the shore in Jersey, you're 82, 77 up in the Poconos. Otherwise, low to mid-80s everywhere else we look in our radio listening area. Mostly cloudy skies around tonight with lows about 72. And then showers and storms on repeat through next Saturday. According to the weather folks, with warm and humid conditions through the period. Tomorrow, a high near 87 with a 30% chance of the showers and storms during the day, increasing to 80% Sunday night when we drop to 73, 84 for your high on Monday, and a 90% likelihood of those showers and storms occurring. Well, I don't want to say never, but I think we've now finally given away all of the tickets to the Met Encore performance of Verdi's Aida this coming Wednesday. So congratulations once again to all our winners. Let's go to the opera stage now with mezzo Joyce DiDonato singing the role of Cenerentola, Cinderella from Rossini's opera. This is Cinderella's triumphant final aria, Nacqui all'Afano through to Non più mesta. So she starts out singing, I was born to sorrow and tears, and ends up, no longer shall I sit sadly, after she's been reunited with her Prince Ramiro. Joyce DiDonato with Kazushi Ono, the Lyon National Opera Orchestra chorus, and various other soloists here.

Joyce DiDonato dazzling us there with the final aria from Rossini's La Cenerentola, Nacqui all'Afano, through to Non più mista, with Kazushi Ono, the Lyon National Opera Orchestra and Chorus. DiDonato was last here in Philly back in March in a performance with the Philadelphia Orchestra of Gustav Mahler's Resurrection Symphony, a performance that you can actually catch tomorrow afternoon at 1 here on WRTI, our weekly broadcast concert of the Philadelphia Orchestra. Let's round out this hour with some Beethoven now and his ceremonial overture that he wrote in 1822 for the grand reopening of Vienna's Theater in der Josefstadt. The consecration of the house. Here is the Philadelphia Orchestra under Riccardo Muti.

0: One of Beethoven's final orchestral works, his overture, The Consecration of the House, Opus 124, Riccardo Muti and the Philadelphia Orchestra.
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0: Mark Pinto with you. Thank you so much for spending part of your Saturday afternoon with us here at WRTI and Saturday Afternoon Classical. And I'll be back with you tomorrow afternoon as well on Sunday Classical. It's the first Sunday of the month tomorrow, and you know what that means. That means it's new releases time, and I've got a baker's dozen of new releases for you, which you can read about at our website, wrti.org. We are your classical and jazz station, and at 6 o'clock tonight, Julian Booker brings us The Get Down, his Saturday night jazz party, and classical and jazz meet now in our next work from 1934 by the father of stride piano, James P. Johnson, his Concerto Jazzaman, which combines stride piano traditions with classical orchestral backing. Only two of its movements survive, the first two movements. The first movement is kind of a historical overview of jazz piano. Second movement features a smooth and lyrical blues melody. Here is what exists of the Concerto Jazzaman by James P. Johnson, pianist Leslie Stifelman, with the Concordia Orchestra led by Marin Alsop.

That was music of James P. Johnson, the father of stride piano, his 1934 Concerto Jazzamine. Leslie Stifelman, our piano soloist. Marin Alsop directed the Concordia Orchestra. Little guitar piece now by Cuban composer Leo Brouwer that he originally wrote as part of a soundtrack to a 1972 Cuban film of the same name, the name Un Día de Noviembre, Day in November, a melancholy piece played here by British guitarist Graham Anthony Devine.

Guitarist Graham Anthony Devine on WRTI performing Leo Brouwer's Un Día de Noviembre, a November day on this August day, the first day of August, in fact, where we are still at 88 degrees here in Philadelphia, heading down to 72 overnight with skies clouding up. It's pretty cloudy out there right now. And those skies bringing showers and storms starting tomorrow and a chance of them actually through next Saturday, would you believe, with humid conditions through the period. Tomorrow, high near 87. 30% chance of the showers and storms in the afternoon tomorrow. A better chance of them, though, tomorrow night, and even more likely on Monday when we'll reach 84 degrees. Symphony by Franz Joseph Haydn for you next, that he wrote around the year 1777, and it bears the nickname L'Impérial, or the Imperial, likely from its majestic and ceremonial opening. This is kind of like a choose-your-own-adventure piece, as it actually survives with several different authentic or contemporary closing movements. Well,

We'll hear which one the Oregon Symphony and conductor Carlos Kalmar have chosen in their performance now of the Symphony No. 53 in D major by Franz Joseph Haydn.

on WRTI, Carlos Kalmar and the Oregon Symphony with a fine performance there of Franz Joseph Haydn's Symphony No. 53 in D major, L'Impériale, the Imperial. It's 5:51. You know, many of us spend years meaning to create a will, but never quite get around to it. Well, it's Make a Will Month, and it's a great reminder to take that important step. It's also an opportunity to think about the people and organizations that have made a lasting difference in your life. If WRTI is one of them, a legacy gift can help ensure the music you love continues to inspire future generations. You can learn more about legacy giving at wrti.org/legacy. Some dance music from the late 17th century concludes our Saturday afternoon classical time together now with an anonymous Chacona a Four in four voices by a German composer. Christina Pluhar directs L'Arpeggiata, followed by the Seguidillas Manchegas from Santiago de Murcia, Philadelphia's own Pífaro with that one.

0: The ensembles L'Arpeggiata and Epifero, respectively, there with some dance music from Renaissance-era Germany and Spain. Hey, the dance party continues on WRTI with Julian Booker and the Get Down. Next, I'm Mark Pinto, inviting you back with me tomorrow afternoon following the Philadelphia Orchestra concert for Sunday classical and new releases.
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2: Hola, bienvenidos a Fiesta. I am Elvio Barilari. Today with Brazil, Baroque to Classical. We're going to do that transit, that passage from one style to the other. During its colonial times, Brazil was a very wealthy area of the Portuguese Empire. As such, it supported a very intense musical activity, and today we will present music composed in Brazil during the 18th and 19th centuries by two Brazilians, one Portuguese and one Austrian. Because, of course, these empires were very cosmopolitan, and they were importing Kapellmeisters, music directors. The activity in the churches and chapels and convents was amazing. And that's why Brazil has these treasures of Baroque and Galant, proto-classical and classical music as well. Our first composer for today is José Mauricio Nunes Garcia, probably the most important Brazilian composer in that era in between the 18th and 19th centuries. The overture for the opera Zemira, a lost opera, we only have the overture, by Padre José Mauricio Nunes García.

That was the very lively and very Italian overture for Zemira, this opera by Brazilian composer José Mauricio Nunes Garcia. The composer we are going to listen to now, Luis Álvarez Pinto, was a colonial composer of the Portuguese Empire born in Brazil. He was born in Recife, a town in the northeast. And Luis Álvarez Pinto was born in 1719. He died in 1789. That means he's younger than Bach, but older than Haydn. Let's say like that. And this piece is very interesting. It's called Lições de Solfejo. That means music lessons. He wrote a whole collection of lessons because he was the music director at the church in Recife, and he needed to also train the musicians. He was a very, very gifted at different instruments. He played organ, he played harpsichord, of course. He played flute, violin. They needed to play everything to teach everything. And he wrote this for flute and continuum. In this case, the continuum is played by an organ. And the recording was made by members of the ensemble Vox Brasiliensis. And the music director is Ricardo Canji. Very lovely chamber music, 18th century chamber music, by this great Brazilian composer, Luis Álvarez Pinto.

0: A lovely collection of pieces by Luis Alvarez Pinto, Brazilian composer that lived between 1719 and 1789, one of the many. There were hundreds of composers born in Brazil and trained to produce music for the church and for the court and for different festivities and celebrations. The piece was called Lições de Solfejo, that means in Portuguese, music lessons. The recording we just heard was made by members of Vox Brasiliensis, and the music director is Ricardo Canji. In this first part of the fiesta dedicated to Baroque and classical music from Brazil, we heard Brazilian composers. In the second part of fiesta, we're going to listen to emigres, composers that came from Europe to work in Brazil and to teach there and produce music there. And they were very, very, very instrumental in this effervescent musical life that Brazil had. This is Fiesta. I am Elvio Barilari. 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Volvemos en unos instantes.
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0: Bienvenidos nuevamente a Fiesta. Our next composer, André da Silva Gomes, was born in Portugal in 1752. He migrated to Brazil and he never went back to Europe, died in Brazil in 1844. He is from this transitional period between Baroque and gallant and classical music. A great composer. He was very well known in Europe and very well connected. And he decided to come to Brazil because it was a great opportunity, really. The Brazil, as we said, was a very wealthy place. And a musician, a composer, a music director for some church in the court, had a very pleasant life in having an orchestra 24 hours a day. It was not bad. And then André da Silva Gomes stayed in Brazil happily. And we are going to listen to a lovely piece, a harpsichord sonata in E minor. Lovely, lovely harpsichord piece. The recording was made by Mikio Ohara at the harpsichord, and the piece has two movements. Minuet, aristocratic dance, and the second movement is an andante with a subtitle in Italian, nel stile della chitarra portoghese, in the style of the Portuguese guitar.

A lovely piece, harpsichord sonata in E minor by Portuguese composer André da Silva Gomes, one of these emigres that went to work in Latin America. And Mikio O'Hara was a harpsichord player. Our next composer, Sigismund von Neukomm, Austrian, is also one of those composers that migrated to the Americas, but he went back to Europe. Sigismund von Neukomm is a complete character.

he was Haydn's favorite disciple, so much that when Haydn died, Neukon finished some of Haydn pieces. He was a traveler. He loved traveling. And then after working with the Haydns a lot in Austria, he went for 5 years to work for the Tsar in St. Petersburg. And from St. Petersburg in Russia, he went to Italy. And from Italy, he moved to Brazil. And he lived in Brazil from 1816 to 1821. He's also the one that brought the music of Mozart and Haydn to Latin America. This piece is going to give you a good idea of the talents and skills of this great Austrian composer that was very influential in the 19th century Brazilian music scene. It's a quintet in B flat major, opus 8, for clarinet and quartet. Quartet with clarinet was a pretty cutting-edge type of experiment for that era. It was recorded by Stefan Siegenthaler on clarinet in the Stamick Quartet. Let's listen to this beautiful quintet in B-flat major for clarinet and strings by Austrian composer and Brazilian emigre Sigismund von Neukomm.

Well, that shows you the level of the composers that were coming from Europe to work and teach in Latin America. Many of them never went back to Europe. Sigismund von Neukomm went back to Austria, and he died in Paris in 1858 after a very successful tenure in that country as well. Austria, Italy, Russia, Brazil, he was everywhere. The recording we heard of his quintet in B-flat major was made by Stefan Siegenthaler on German clarinet in the Stamik Quartet. That was our visit to this passage between Baroque and classical music in Brazil in between the 18th and the 19th centuries, both with Brazilian-born composers and European composers that migrated to Brazil, one Portuguese, one Austrian. If you enjoy this program, please go to our website, wfmt.com/fiesta, y por supuesto, no se olviden de darnos un like en Facebook. Esto también es muy importante. Fiesta is made possible by the generous support of WFMT members like you. Gracias to our producer, Daniel Goldberg, and por supuesto, muchas gracias para todos ustedes. Estamos en la cadena radial de WFMT.

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Now here's a concert program that describes my general state of mind. A mad tea party. A fairy's kiss. The clock strikes 12 and your prince awaits. Jim Cunningham with you. Plus, the sorcerer himself makes an appearance, Yefim Bronfman, and the Beethoven Emperor Concerto. Yuri Valchua has the magic wand. He's our guest conductor for Pittsburgh Symphony Radio.

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1: Just a few words about Stravinsky's ballet, Fairy's Kiss, which is not complete ballet, but we play divertimento. Stravinsky did a suite from his ballet, just four movements, short, and it's about 25 minutes. And it's just incredible to listen to this music, like almost, I want to say, nice Stravinsky, because you always feel his rhythmical side, so you can immediately recognize. But it's based on Tchaikovsky's music. It's a tribute to Tchaikovsky, who was the greatest ballet composer of 19th century. And just it's nice to see how Stravinsky nicely, with love, treated his music. It's based on Tchaikovsky's less known pieces written for voice and piano, or piano pieces, pieces that have never been orchestrated. And you can feel and hear this inspiration, and Stravinsky, as always, did something extraordinary, as he did, for example, with Pulcinella. So he was a composer who just liked to be inspired by other composers and transform their music into his language.
0: Here is Juraj Valchua, music director of the Houston Symphony, in Pittsburgh to conduct The Fairy's Kiss by Igor Stravinsky with the Pittsburgh Symphony Orchestra.

0: The Fairy's Kiss by Igor Stravinsky, with the Pittsburgh Symphony conducted by Yuri Valchua. Ida Rubinstein, the wealthy actress and dancer, asked Igor Stravinsky to write The Fairy's Kiss in 1928. It's based on a Hans Christian Andersen story, The Ice Maiden. The fairy bestows the kiss at birth and again on our hero's wedding day, where he's carried off to eternity. Stravinsky thought of Tchaikovsky as being carried off by the world of music. Paris was transported at the premiere in 1928 with choreography by Bronislava Nijinska. More dance music on the way. Pittsburgh's Cinderella, the first suite. Prokofiev started writing Cinderella in the early 1940s during one of the most difficult times of his life as World War II disrupted everything around him. He described the ballet as a story of true love mixed with humor and fantasy. And you can hear that balance throughout the score. Even in dark times, Prokofiev turned to elegance, wit, and sharp theatrical drama. The suite ends with the famous midnight scene, where the orchestra becomes relentless. Time itself seems to take over. A reminder that in Prokofiev's world, magic always comes with consequences. Yuri Valchua is our guest conductor.
1: The music is just the best Prokofiev you can imagine, because in every short piece, there is a lot of ideas, a lot of orchestral colors, harmonies. And we play the first suite, it's like 2 hours ballet. And after he did three different suites for symphony concerts, and we played the first one, the movement, the most famous one is the famous waltz. So people, they will hear and recognize, I think, this music.

Here is Yuri Valchua to lead the Pittsburgh Symphony, the introduction, Cat's Dance, Choral, Fairy Godmother and Winter, Mazurka, Cinderella Goes to the Ball, Cinderella's Waltz, and Midnight. The Suite No. 1, Prokofiev, the ballet Cinderella.

Midnight, the clock strikes 12, and our prince appears. Cinderella's Waltz. We heard Prokofiev's music for Cinderella Goes to the Ball, the Mazurka, Fairy Godmother and Winter, the Quarrel, Cat's Dance, and the Introduction. The suite number one in its first appearance at Heinz Hall. Sergei Prokofiev with Yuri Valchua and the Pittsburgh Symphony Orchestra. In the ballet, just as in the fairy tale, Cinderella loses her glass slipper as the clock strikes 12. She flees the ball at midnight. That allows the prince to find her again. Prokofiev treats it as more than a plot device. He gives the slipper a kind of symbolic weight. It represents identity, fate, and the fragile boundary between magic and real life. We're often in that shaky spot with Pittsburgh Symphony Radio. I'm Jim Cunningham with you. The Pittsburgh Symphony has played Prokofiev's music from the ballet Cinderella before, but this is the first time that we're hearing the suite number one at Heinz Hall.